0: the third. Tyler Vespi will be leading things off for the Flamingos. Lexington County will get their first two runs of the game in the top half of the inning. A two-run single from Cooper Noble, getting a couple of runs plated. But Florence able to limit the damage to just that one hit and those two runs. As Jackson Campbell come in, he got a ground down his second pitch to Will Burgess. A nice play from Cole Belfonte, the shortstop, as well. 1-1, a swing and a miss. Vespi now down a 1-2. He did have a single on a 1-2 count. At bat to go. Looking for another here. That's up the middle. And a play made this shortstop. Noble, he gets him out at first. A bang, bang play at the bag. And after the top of the third ended with a nice 6-3 putout, that is how the bottom of the third will begin. So now Cooper Ahn's back up, looking to get on, looking for an opening hit. That one fouled off. Count starts at 0-1, and he broke his bat. It's a splintered piece of lumber for Ahn's back as he will exchange toothpicks, and he'll make his way into the box once more. And now I heard our team president, Mr. Mitchell Lister, talking about this earlier on this week, as the 0-1 is tipped into the glove of Sobey Rahlke, the catcher. Now an 0-2 count to Ansbach, who fouls one away. He said that he is through at least a close record number of bats this season, because so many of them have been broken throughout games this year. That one left low. Now 1-2 count to the designated hitter. I'll have to ask Coach Eli how many bats we have gone through on the season. 1-2, a swing and a miss. Ansbach goes down on strikes. It's 2-up, 2-down for Ellenberg, who is remaining in to pitch for Lexington County. Braden Robinson, the second baseman, now up. We've already seen two broken bats today. As Robinson leaves one out of the zone, count starts at 1-0 to the Flamingo second baseman. And it will now go to 2-0. Again for Robinson, he made his CPL debut Wednesday in game number 2 of the doubleheader. He's still looking for his first hit. It doesn't appear he will get it here. He indeed will not, as that will be a fly out to the right fielder, Walker Buchanan. And that will end the third inning. Mingos go down in order, heading into the top of the fourth. Eli Brum will be joining us on the other side of this break here on the Florence Flamingos Broadcast Network. It's all brought to you by the South Carolina Peanut Board.
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0: Top of the fourth inning from Flowtown. Mingo's up 5-2. Jackson Campbell remaining in to pitch. Mac Dossie the batter. And the Northern Colorado Bear fouls one off. The count starts at no balls and one strike as we welcome in head coach Eli Brum for the Flamingos back on the program. Eli got a good number of comments that were very complimentary of you when we last did this a couple of nights ago. So glad to have you on again. Last game here at Carolina Bank Field, is it any different approaching this game for you? Any of the like emotions starting to set in a little bit?
2: Oh, no, they definitely are. Emotions definitely setting in. It's bittersweet for sure. I love this place. I love Florence in general. And so it's definitely hard having this be the last game in Florence. And so it's definitely something I'm cherishing and really taking in as the game goes on.
0: 1-2 count to Dossie. Campbell kicks and fires home. That one sharply hit towards third. Gibbs right on it, and he throws
3: hey,
0: it
3: Beak.
0: Over.
3: Hey, Jax.
0: In time. One up, one down. Man, again, Campbell, he was in a shaky spot when he came into the game. A couple runners on, had to get out of it. Made quick work. A two-pitch at-bat to Burgess. He's been a very go-to guy for you this season, leading the team in active players and innings pitch. What do you think of Mr. Campbell in his year so far and how he has progressed?
2: No, he's been having a good year. He didn't have that many innings coming into the summer, and so for him being able to, he's a guy.
0: I want to get hit towards third. Gibbs able to make the
2: play. Very good, Jack. See, it's things like that, right? He just filled up the zone. And so beginning of the summer, you know, it was a little rough, a little shaky. Like I said, he didn't pitch a whole lot at school, and so he was still recovering from TJ, actually. And so him being fully healthy now this summer, tremendous job moving forward and getting better as the summer's been going on. So it's reasons like this why he has thrown that much. And because he has a good bounce back, he takes care of his body, he does the things the right way, and he treats his arm like it's gold, as he should. So it gives him the opportunity to pitch more.
0: How critical is that, you're talking about treating your arm like gold, especially for any pitcher? How important is that, especially in a summer season where you're playing almost every day?
2: Oh, it's very important because we're going to be smart with him, right? We're not going to use and abuse him. But when he feels ready to pitch.
0: Oh, half swing.
2: Dang it, almost had it.
0: Heading right in our direction, right? Right, our crowd mic.
2: But him, you know, the pitchers want to pitch while they're here. So instead of him pitching once a week, he can pitch two times a week. And so it's very easy as the summer goes on to let up and kind of not take care of your body. You stay up super late. You don't do your recovery. You don't work out and all that stuff. Him, he takes it seriously. He still goes to bed at a good time, does his treatment right. And so obviously it's been showing as the summer's been going on, he's been getting stronger and stronger and stronger. He's able to do things like this.
0: And he's able to get himself a 1-2-3 inning. Great start for Jackson Campbell. Heading into the bottom of the fourth here, Mingos remain up 5-2. Good stuff, Eli.
2: Thank you. I'll see you back next half.
0: Yes, sir.
2: Yeah, next half.

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1: Bottom of the fourth, a 5-2 game in advantage of the Flamingos. It will be Brandon Gibbs in the top of the order due up for the Pink and Whites. And all of the runs for the Mingos coming in the first inning, it was a 6-run frame for the home team. Since then, just one hit, one base runner. Josh Williams with a leadoff single in the second. He was later left at third. So far, nothing else for the Mingos. Looking to change that here, their fourth time up. They're off to a good start after Brandon Gibbs is drilled by the pitch. And it'll be opening a runner on for the Mingos. Gibbs on for the second time today. Has a two-run single already. Facing off against his former CPL team. Played for Lexington County a season ago. He's at first. He's a very speedy threat with Davis DiRico now up. For Gibbs this season, he's 0-1 on stolen base attempts. As that one's left in the dirt for a ball. But this last college year, he had a 36 stolen bags and 43 attempts. And he was 12-13 on stolen bases last summer with Lexington County. 1-0. That'll be taken away. Now a 2-0 count to the leadoff man, DiRico. 1-2 today. With a single and a flyout. That one called for a strike. Certainly a lower third strike from Ellenberg. Still a hitter-friendly count for DiRico. As Eli Brum would often say, so what? And he gets another ball. Britton Ellenberg remaining in to pitch for the Blowfish. Also coming from Southern Wesleyan, the Warrior. Due to face his teammate potentially in this inning, and Ethan Schimmel. Now one hit towards second. In and out of the glove of Burgess. He'll toss it over to second for one. The throw to first is not in time. It does get out the leading runner, the speedy Brandon Gibbs. So certainly a beneficial at-bat for Lexington County as they're able to record their first out. But not the worst case scenario for the Flamingos either, as it's only one and not two. Williams up, he hits one well down the right field line. Buchanan drifting back, and that is over his head. It hits the wall. Extra bases for Jay Will. It'll be a double for him. He's now 3-3. Josh Williams with his third double of the season, his fourth extra base hit. He's on fire as the season is winding down. Ripping one down the right field line, his third hit today. And the runners on second and third for the Mingos. And it will be Ethan Schimmel looking to get a hit off of his Southern Wesleyan teammate in Ellenberg. Warrior on warrior crime potentially happening here as Schimmel fouls that one away and the count goes to 0-1. Eli providing some advice to the lefty. 0-1 pitch. He hits it opposite way, and that will slice in for a base knock. DeRico will score. Williams heading home. He will score. And it's a two-run single for Ethan Schimmel. The Mingos are back on the board. It's a 7-2 game. Exactly the inning that the Flamingos are looking for. Kind of hit an offensive lull the past couple of innings. They're right back on track. Once again, it is a 5-run lead for the Pink and Whites. And Cole Belfonte, another one of the better hitters in the lineup, looking to extend it. Again, Schimmel at first, one out. Here's the pitch. It's taken. Count starts at 0-1. That one, another cracked bat. You're kidding. To the

0: Still, an RBI single back in the first inning and a five-run first frame for Florence. And a ground ball to third. And that one misses. Count goes to 2-0. A two-run single from Ethan Schimmel has brought back a five-run lead for the Mingos. He is at first base as the 2-0 comes in. That one blocked up. Schimmel remaining at the bag. Didn't get a great jump on that one. Eli Brum certainly frustrated with them. It's been a up-and-down inning for the first baseman. Again, two runs batted in the inning, so a successful one, but could be at second. He is now, after the four-pitch walk to Rogers. He's on for the second time today. And it'll be up to Ty Vespe to start a two-out rally. The man with the light blue bat, 1-for-2 today. With a single and a ground out. You kind of have to wonder what the pitching situation is looking like for Lexington County. As Ellenberg is remaining in this game, he is 77 pitches in. You're looking at the stat line. For most games, he would have been taken out much earlier on, giving up 7 runs and 9 hits. Vespe pokes one to left field, and it's caught for out number 3. But more runs for the Mingos. A 2-run single from Ethan Schimmel as Florence up 7-2. We'll ask the head coach Eli Brum about it after this break. It's the Coastal Plain League on the Florence Flamingos Broadcast Network.
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0: Mingos again up by 5, now a 7-2 lead for the pink and white after the 2-run single from Ethan Schimmel in the last half inning. Happy to have on the head coach Eli Brum again. Eli, good inning for you offensively, as that'll be left high for a ball. Parker Murgo, the new batter for Lexington County. I saw you say something to Schimmel in the second pitch of the AB right before his hit. What were you telling him?
4: I was telling him just to get loaded early, right? Just get in his ready position early as the ball comes in. He's been having a little struggling with mixing with time and stuff, so I just try to tell him, hey, get loaded early and let the ball come to you. When the ball comes to you, you have a lot more time to react and see, what your decision is. And so that's just all I told him, and, thankfully, made good success.
0: 3-0 start in this lefty-lefty matchup.
4: You all right. Come on.
0: How is it using your particular coaching style and kind of having to adjust to what many of these players go through? Because These guys are coming from all across the country. So

0: So what?
1: As that misses outside for ball number four. Obviously, your so what strategy, and you're adjusting to different guys from all across the country. Plenty of different coaching styles used. How much time does that take to get adjusted to everybody and see what might work for one guy versus another?
0: Oh, it takes time. You know, especially when you're changing players nonstop. You know, that first part of the summer, guys are still coming in, and then that second part of the summer, where the halfway point, you're kind of guys are leaving, kind of guys are coming in, and so it can take a while. But the number one thing I try to do is I try to get to know the person, and I know the player, and so that helps me dictate. Okay, like, what does the kid need? Not so much what does the coach do at school.
1: Mm-hmm.
0: What does that kid need at the time? So that's how I dictate, about just what the kid needs, not what the school, not what the coach does. It's just, what does the kid need me to do?
1: Rex Smith, the current batter.
0: Good, very good. Way to get back in there. Keep going. Come on, ground ball gets you two.
1: Yeah, just like Eli said, a ground ball does get you a couple outs, ideally. And after the four-pitch walk to Murgo, Gamble up early, he's up 0-2. How long does that process take in getting to know the player that you were talking about?
0: It can take anywhere between, you know, 3 to 4 days to a week, 2 weeks. You know, it's just really, you just really try to find the time with them themselves when they're able and they want to talk about, you know, some more personal stuff. And so you just got to try to find the right time. And a lot of it is before BP, after BP, mm-hmm. where you're just in the locker room. The bus rides is a really good one. Mm-hmm. Come on, guys, come on.
1: Goes back
0: to first. Good idea. And so it really just depends, honestly. Like, it just depends. And each kid's different. Each kid, you know, there's some kids that aren't super open, and their personalities aren't super outgoing. And so mm-hmm. that's a little tougher. That's a tough one. But I love the challenge. The challenge is fun. And so to me, I that's probably my favorite part about the summer.
1: 0-2. Here's the pitch. Home with a swing and a miss. A 3-pitch strikeout for Jackson Campbell. His first punch out today. For Smith, it's the second time he has been down on strikes, up to one out in the fifth inning. Braden Hallman, BCU Ram, now up. So for the quieter, more reserved type of players that you were talking about, Eli, what is your general strategy in trying to get to know them?
0: I just continue to talk to them. I continue to talk to them until they open up to me. So far, some do, some don't. And so, you know, I take the hint of some guys who don't want to. And that's okay. You know, some people are just here just to get their work in. And so, you know, I got no problem with that. But, you know, others love, you know, the connections, relationships part of it. And so to me, like, that's the fun part. And it's each kid's a challenge. And so to me, that's the best part.
1: 1-0 count to Hallman.
0: Come on, Jax.
1: He's 0-for-1 today. He walked his last time up. Campbell looking to end the top of the fifth. Runner takes off. Here's the throw down from Rogers. Takes one skip, and it will be a stolen base for Murgo. Well, let's talk about Stowe Rogers last night. A couple bombs for him. What were you seeing from him a night ago?
0: He's swinging the bat. He's getting a swing off. He's getting a swing off, catching out front, and driving the baseball. So he had a really good day yesterday. He had a really good hit the first at bat here. And so he's been having a hot stick. He's just swinging it. And so, you know, early on, he was still swinging the bat, just balls weren't really dropping. And so now they're finding holes, and he's having good success. So not a whole lot has changed. It's just you keep swinging the bat, man.
1: 1-2 count now to Hallman. Obviously for Stotes, his second year here. A summer ago, he's just graduated from high school, so he's still adjusting to the college game as the 1-2 comes in.
0: Very
1: it's another
0: good,
1: strikeout
0: Jack.
1: For
0: Atta,
1: Campbell.
0: Good for you. Home, baby.
1: Back-to-back punch outs for the lefty. Now two outs in the inning.
0: Come on, let's go. Keep going.
1: So from last year to this year for Stowe specifically, what are some of the things that he might have, like, you know, told you he wanted to work on, or something that you tell him? What are some things that you wanted to see from the catcher?
0: No, absolutely. The first things first, man, he got physical, and it definitely shows. He came back, and he looks like a different person.
1: He's a big guy.
0: Yeah, in a good way, too. Last year, he was a little more thin, a little more lean, but this year, he filled out, and he looks good, and it shows, honestly. The arm strength is better. He's running a little faster, ball stripped off the bat even more, better than it was last year. And so to me, the physical aspect definitely grew, and obviously the mental aspect as well. Having a full year in a college program, especially a good college program like College Charleston,
1: mm-hmm.
0: it's done him wonders. And so he was already mature, now he got more mature, and so I'm excited for him to go back again this season for a sophomore season. And I don't know what his plans are next summer, but I know he'll be just fine.
1: 1-1 count to Buchanan. Campbell comes home. That one a hit. Belfonte able to glove it. Pumps it once. It's their first
0: very
1: in
0: good,
1: time
0: Jax.
1: For the out.
0: Atta baby. Very good.
1: Another scoreless frame for the Mingos. That's two straight when Eli is on. Happy to have you on the next frame,
0: Eli. See you next half.
1: Heading into the bottom of the fifth, still a 7-2 game. Back with more baseball after the break on the Florence Flamingos Broadcast Network.
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1: Bottom third of the order up for the Mingos as we enter the bottom of the fifth inning. Florence looking to extend a 7-2 lead against the in-state rival, the Lexington County Blowfish. In the last home game of the season for the Mingos here at Carolina Bank Field, we've been honored to have you here on Home Team Network and on Star 97.1. Have a few more innings to go. That one grounded towards third, and the play is made. It is a Holman-Murgo putout. One pitch, one out. Again, Britton Ellenberg remaining in to pitch for Lexington County, as at least in my headset, the wind is really starting to pick up, but I look outside, and that doesn't seem to match reality at all. For whatever reason, the home plate area of the stadium seems to be getting hit with a gust of wind. Braden Robinson now up. That one left high for a ball. Again, looking out the flag, looking out all the trees beyond the outfield, they're staying still. So not sure what's going on there. It seemed to have died down a little. 2-0 now. That one popped up. It's not going to get out of the infield. It's a battle between the two middle infielders. Burgess, the second baseman, will end up making the play for the second out. You see the replay if you're watching on Home Team Network. You see both Noble and Burgess making their way over. Maybe there is a little bit of wind in the area. I can't tell, but who knows at this point. Two up, two down. Brandon Gibbs up. That one fouled off. Gibbs having a good day against his former team. A two-run single his first time up. Brandon runs 4 and 5 for the Mingos today. And he was hit by a pitch to begin the bottom of the fourth inning. Half swing and that hit his bat. An excuse me foul ball from Brandon Gibbs, and he's quickly down 0-2. And very quickly, the Flamingos are down to their final strike. Certainly looked like they got a piece of the hand of Gibbs as well. It was heading towards that area at least. Handle of the bat. And Ellenberg continuing to settle in. Just a piece hit by Gibbs there. Now an 0-2 count, or still an 0-2 count. So be Rocky not able to squeeze it in. Gibbs looking to protect. Ellenberg close to 90 pitches today, as he certainly missed the zone there to bring it to 1-2. And don't see a ton of action in the Lexington County bullpen right now. There's some bodies in there. I'm not sure if a pitcher that's fully warmed up, ready to come in, or someone that hasn't quite started yet. That one hit right back to the pitcher's mound, and Ellenberg will underhand it to first. It's in time for out number three. Mingos go down in order, heading into inning number six. Mingos remain up 7-2. One last chat with the head coach, Eli Brum, after the break here on the Mingos Broadcast Network.
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0: Good, Jack.
1: Swing and a miss from Jackson Campbell. Brought you in right on time there, Coach Eli. I meant to ask you this earlier, but we've seen three broken bats today. How many bats have we gone through this year? Do you know?
0: Oh, man, a lot. I don't have the exact number, but I'm telling you what, I'm looking at that closet, and the bats are slowly going down. And it's funny because we had this conversation earlier with Mitch about the bats. I think the bats are better this year, but mm-hmm. we've broken more bats.
1: What's different about them?
0: I don't know. I cannot tell you.
1: Whoa.
0: To me, a bat's a bat. And so, you know, that's the kind of player I was. You give me a bat, I'll swing it, whether it's good or not. And so I don't know what the difference is, but I feel like the ball's coming off a little better. But like I said, we've just broken so many more.
1: Eli, you looked ready there on that last foul ball.
0: Oh, yeah, I was ready, man. I'm ready to rock.
1: 0-2. Swing and a miss. Jackson Campbell heating up his third punch out. 86 miles per hour. Is that his hardest today? It is.
0: There you go.
1: Aging like a fine wine out there. That is now four straight batters retired by the lefty. Will Burgess now digging in. The College of Charleston Cougar greeting his teammate in Stowe Rogers at the plate. Here it is from Campbell. That one popped up.
0: To him.
1: Schimmel losing it in the lights.
0: Oh, he had no idea.
1: Remaining in the field of play.
0: Nobody saw it.
1: Yeah. Just that time of the night, I guess.
0: Yeah, you know, I've seen that a lot this summer for sure. That twilight. Once it goes above the lights, it's a little tough to see.
1: It happened to me in our exhibition game earlier, too, when I was playing third. That was not a stellar day for me out there, Eli, coaching against me.
0: That's all right, man. It was awesome to see. That was probably one of my more favorite days this summer, honestly. It's just awesome to see everybody go out there and play and kind of just come together and enjoy the game of baseball.
1: Swing and a miss. Campbell up 0-2.
0: Come on, Jax.
1: I remember the one game at Lexington County. I don't know if it was one or two trips ago where ended up being a foul ball and a fly ball that was right in the middle of the infield, and then no one touched it.
0: Yeah, that's right. You know, hey, thank you, turf. That only happens on turf. If it was at our field, the ball would have stuck where it landed. So thank you, turf.
1: It wasn't a great day. I believe the Lexington County guy went yard on the next pitch, I think, if I remember right.
0: Oh, I thought that was for us. Never mind.
1: Oh, was it? I honestly don't remember. 1-2, left high.
0: Come on, Jax. You all right?
1: Yeah, no matter who it was, I remember he went yard on the very next pitch because I did not completely understand what happened the pitch before.
0: Not thank you, turf.
1: 2-2 coming. Campbell again said he kicks and fires home, and he strikes him out. Back-to-back gays for Campbell. And this just has to be great for you right now, Eli.
0: Yeah, no, it's awesome. I love seeing it. Nothing better than just filling up the zone, huh? Getting out. That's all I asked for.
1: Now, four punch outs today for Jackson Campbell, looking to retire Mac Dawsey, the left fielder for Lexington County. Well, two outs. This might be your final message, Eli. Any last words to the Flamingo fans, all of our fans listening right now?
0: I love the Flamingos. I love Florence with everything I have. You all have been great to me for the last few summers. The connections and the relationships I've built, not just the players, but the interns, the front staff, you, the host families, everybody, the sponsors, the businesses, just going out for food. It's been nothing but a blessing, man, let me tell you. I love Florence with everything I have. I'm sure going to miss it. B. Miller, you're probably the best broadcast I've ever came across, and I might ever come across. Oh. I voted for you in the CPL little, you know, vote off, so don't worry, you got my vote, that's for sure. But B. Miller, thank you for, you know, you're the best broadcaster. And just, you know, you're a good person also. You know, you love all...
1: I like the way you said that.
0: God, no, yeah. You enjoy the guys, you talk to them, you get to
1: nice
0: know
1: catch.
0: Them, and I think, oh, there you go, we got a good catch. But I think that's one of the better parts. You know, your Flamingo walk around the bases, our coaches' interviews in the dugout, everything about it, you've been awesome, man. So you've been a blessing to me myself. Thank you.
1: Certainly appreciate that. Another strikeout for Jackson Campbell. What an inning for the lefty. 1-2-3. He strikes out the side. Coach Eli, thank you so much, man. You're the best.
0: Thank you, B-Mill. You too.
1: Man, what a frame from Campbell. Now up to five punch outs. 1-2-3. What an inning for the lefty. Mingo's looking to play add on in the bottom of the sixth after this.
2: Doesn't a full day of water slides, splash zones, lazy river floats, and wave pool fun sound like the perfect summer plan? 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
1: Bottom of the sixth inning. It is a lively environment here at Carolina Bank Field. And a new arm is coming in for Lexington County. Coleman Fryer coming from Lander. The Bearcat will be facing the top of the Flamingo lineup in Dorico, Williams, and Schimmel. Getting 7-2 lead for the Mingos. Fryer coming in relief for Britton Ellenberg. The starter threw 86 pitches and got through the first five innings. Gave up seven runs. They were all earned and nine hits. Two walks, two strikeouts for Ellenberg to start things off. He passes the pitching baton on to Mr. Fryer for him this season. He is coming in with a 10.80 ERA. Hasn't thrown a ton. Just an inning and two-thirds. Two earned runs, six hits, two walks, no strikeouts for him on the year. From the windup, he comes home. And DeRico will take it for strike number one. 88 miles per hour from the righty to begin things there. And one last shout out to the head coach of the Mingos, Eli Brum. His first full season as being the head coach came in on an interim basis last year and was the hitting coach for the team back in the 2025 season. 1-1. And that one hit up the middle, backhanded by the second baseman, Burgess. He throws the first, and it's in time for the out. So one up, one down. Josh Williams will now dig in. He's red hot today. Heard Coach Eli mention it earlier. We do have our voting open for the 2026 CPL Broadcaster and Game Stream of the Year. If you go on the CPL website at coastalplain.com, it will be one of the first things that you see. Right below the top part that shows all of the team's logos, and below the navy blue bar with all the different pages on the website, it is the second one listed. That one hit again up the middle of the field. That will get through. Another hit for Josh Williams, looking to extend it into two, and he will. Josh Williams, 4 for 4. He pulled a Wendy's after the hustle, a double. He is in scoring position after his fourth hit. What a day for Jay Will. His second straight two-bagger. His fourth hit. He is on fire. He is being a hitting machine right now for the Mingos. That one behind Schimmel. And Jay will take third. The offensive momentum continuing for the Pink and Whites. Again, they got five runs across in the first, two in the fourth. And it has been led by their third-year Mingo in Josh Williams. And what might be his last game here at Carolina Bank Fields. The Florence kid having himself quite a game. No one better to be having a game like this. Now 1-1 to Schimmel. Just a wrap up this point as the 1-1 comes in. It's left high. If you go on coastalplain.com, it'll be the second option there. There's five squares, five stories. It says Vote Now 2026 Broadcaster and Stream of the Year. There's a link on it that says Vote Now. That one through the right side of the infield. That will be an RBI single for Schimmel. Now an 8-2 Mingo lead. Mingo's heating up once more. They have their largest lead tonight. They are up by 6. The Josh Williams and Ethan Schimmel show so far. What a performance from those two. What an inning so far. Cole Belfonte looking to continue it. He pops that one up into center field, and Barbary will make the grab for the outs. Stowe Rogers now digging in. You'd hear his walk-up song being played in the Flamingo dugout with the hand clap in synchronization. Everyone on the same page. You could see it in the backgrounds. Everyone clapping along. He hit two bombs a night ago. Already has an RBI single today. First pitch, and that one left low. This has certainly been the most energetic the Flamingo dugout has been all season long. Got off to a great start, and it's been all Mingos here tonight. And looking to break a 13-game losing streak in CPL play. So far, so good. Have to finish the job in the last three innings. Looking to play add-on here in inning number 6. 2-0, swing and a miss. And one last note, would greatly appreciate if you all vote for us for Stream of the Year, and me, Brian Miller, for Broadcaster of the Year. But love doing it anyway. 2-1. That one grounded towards second. A shuffle pass to the bag from Burgess. Caught by Noble to end the inning. But a double from Josh Williams of the hustle variety. An RBI knock from Ethan Schimmel brings in one more run for the Mingos. It's an 8-2 game as we enter the seventh inning. More to come up next on the Florence Flamingos Broadcast Network.
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1: Top of the seventh inning, Jackson Campbell is on fire for the Flamingos right now. Just struck out the side in order an inning ago, looking to continue with the nine-hole hitter. Sobey Rahlke now digging in. First one misses a smidge low at 85 miles per hour. And that's how inning number seven will begin. Brian Miller with you from the Florence Flamingos Broadcast Network. Thank you so much for joining us here in this home finale. That one called for a strike. The count evens up at 1-1. And the Mingos have had a great night so far this evening. As Campbell again finds the zone, the count goes to 1-2. You can make a lot of different arguments as for the player of the game so far for Florence. Josh Williams with a 4-for-4 day so far. But Jackson Campbell has to be right in the middle of that discussion. After he has had 5 punchouts today, first man in relief, and he has been money. He's only allowed 1 base runner. It was a 4-pitch walk to open up the 5th to Parker Murgo. That one fouled away, heading right towards the third base camera. We're at the thick pole holding the protective netting together. Count remains at 2-2 to the blowfish catcher. Campbell looking for his 4th straight strikeout. 2-2. He gets it. Oh man, Jackson Campbell, he's heating up. Heating up, he is fully on fire right now. 4 straight Ks for the lefty. And he has struck out 6 out of the last 7 Lexington County batters. Looking to punch out the leadoff man in Barbary. The righty 0-for-3 today. Campbell comes home. That one popped up into center. DeRico comes in. He makes the grab. It's not a strikeout. Maybe it's the next best thing. It's a 1-pitch out for Campbell. It's 2 up, 2 down. In the top of the 7th inning. Now looking to retire the one man that has gone on base against him so far in Murgo. There was a 4-pitch walk to him in the 5th inning. Now is when we have the head coach Eli Brum on the broadcast. And he was able to shake it off, and as Coach Eli says, fill up the zone very quickly. He just did it there. He's up 0-1. Murgo's gone on all 3 of his times up. As that just misses away. A single, a hit by pitch, and a walk. for the lefty coming from Newberry. I know we've been guessing mascots so far today. I'm not sure if I know Newberry's. As that misses, count goes to a hitter-friendly 2-1. Bring up the old Wikipedia page on this one. The Wolves. I like it. 2-1. Campbell comes home, and that will miss the zone. That one low and away. The Newberry Wolves facing off against the future Coker Cobra for Jackson Campbell. As far as mascots go, I think I like Cobras more. That's pretty unique. 3-1. That'll miss high. And Murgo will walk for the second straight time. Once again, he's on. He's on for the fourth time in as many plate appearances. Seems to have been the one man that has gotten the best of Jackson Campbell today. As Eli Brum will come out of the Mingo dugout. Campbell asking for one more batter. And he's not going to get it. Nice handshake from Brum. What an outing from the lefty Jackson Campbell. Should be making his way out to a standing ovation from the Flamingo fans and dugout. That will be the last appearance for Campbell on the season. And what a season it was from him. Obviously some struggles early, but he really picked it up. And that was certainly his best outing of the year. He will pass the pitching baton on to a new arm, which we will get after the break here on the Florence Flamingos Broadcast Network.
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0: New arm for the Mingos. It is the righty Tanner Hall now towing the rubber. He has thrown 7 2/3 for the pink and white this season, giving up 6 earned runs and 9 hits, 10 walks, and 6 strikeouts for Hall on the year. An ERA of 7.04 for him this season in his second season here in Flowtown. The third pitcher in tonight, the second in relief, Jackson Campbell, the last arm for the Mingos, got through the last 4 innings, only allowed a couple of base runners. It was Parker Murgo twice after a couple of walks. 6 strikeouts as well for Campbell. He was just outstanding for the Mingos. He is responsible for Murgo at first, should he score. Hall looking to prevent that as he faces Rex Smith. Starting with an 0-1 count, Smith is 0-for-3 today. Struck out his last 2 times up. Murgo dancing around the bag. That one will be left away, and the count will go to 1-1. .46 pitches from Jackson Campbell. Easily his best outing of the season. Small lead at first, large secondary lead though, as that will be left away, and the count goes to 2-1 to Smith. Again, 2 outs in the top of the 7th inning. 1 runner on, it's an 8-2 lead for the Flamingos. All set and focusing ahead. He kicks and fires home, and again, it's left away for a ball. When Hall has missed, at least so far in this AB, it's been outside. Again, it's his second summer here in Florence. Made 4 appearances and 3 starts for the Mingos last year through 16 innings. 3-1, that one popped away. Those were all of his appearances in CPL play. He also had a few exhibition outings as well, as he has this season. Coming from Florence Darlington Tech, local guy from Hartsville, South Carolina. 3 balls and 2 strikes. Hall looking to end the inning. Smith looking to extend it. Murgo will be going on the pitch. He's already set in the runner's position. Here's the payoff. It's taken outside. Hard-earned walk for Rex Smith coming on the full count. Runners on second and first for Braden Hallman. Hallman looking for his first hit, 0-for-2 today. Ground out, walk, and strikeout on his resume so far. All set from the stretch, hands just above his belt. Looks at second and comes home. That one taken for strike number 1. Again, for the Mingos, just 1 subpar inning today. They gave up both their runs in the 3rd. Outside of that, they've been pretty stellar today. 0-1, fouled off. Bounced just beyond the Lexington County dugouts. And the Mingos are a strike away from ending the half inning. And 2 outs, 1 runner on. 2 runners on. Murgo dancing around at second. Hall focusing ahead. Here's the pitch. That one ripped down the third base line, but it'll bounce foul. Could have been trouble if it snuck into fair territory. With the blowfish down by 6. Looking to dig out of the hole. Florence looking to leave it where it is. Looking to get some more runs on the scoreboard post-stretch time. All again set. He kicks and fires home. That one popped up left side of the infield. Gibbs at third will make his way under it and make some late movement to make the grab for out number 3. So a couple of runners left on for Lexington County. It's time to stretch here in Flowtown one last time. Mingo's up 8-2. Bottom of the 7th coming up next with a special guest.
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0: Bottom of the seventh from Flowtown. Mingo's up 8-2 in this one with the wind starting to gust in. Brian Miller with you from the Florence Flamingos Broadcast Network. Honored to have a special guest with us as the first one comes in to Tyler Vespi, and it misses low for a ball. Mr. Nathan Wilhoit joining the program. Mr. Nathan, welcome on, man. How we doing?
2: Hey, Brian. I'm good. Thanks for having me.
0: You do a little bit of everything here with the Flamingos as that runs inside. Looks like that got a piece of Vespi. He will toss his light blue bat over and make his way towards first. Yes, and Nate, you've done a little bit of everything over the summer. Yeah, how describe to the viewers and listeners at home or wherever they are what all you have been up to over the summer with the Mingos.
2: Yeah, so I started off the summer with the Mingos as a operations intern, kind of helping out on the ballpark during the game, you know, just with everything that kind of helps run all the operations smoothly. And then for the past part of the summer, I had the honor of joining the clubhouse team and being the clubhouse manager. So I got to, you know, hang out with the guys, be a little bit more closer with them. And it's been really fun to just get to know all these amazing young men.
0: Cooper Ansbach now up for the Mingos. Got on his first time up via fielder's choice, looking for his first hit today. Fouled one off right behind home. Fryer remaining in the pitch, and that one will be left low. And the count evens up at a ball and a strike. What's been your favorite part over the summer so far? Or do you have a favorite memory or thing you've done so far?
2: Yeah, I think there's been a lot of great just moments this summer. Obviously, I think the best has just been to get to know this team and this city and this community of Florence. I think, you know, Florence has just been such a great home for these players and myself. Being an Atlanta native myself, this is kind of far away from home, so it's been great to just be in a good area. But a certain memory, I think we're going to have to go back to just last week, Brian, when you and I got to take the field ourselves as the Catawba Valley All-Stars and take on our very own Flamingos.
0: 2-2 count to Ansbach. We're just talking about that with Coach Eli. That was a game we won, by the way.
2: We did win that game, yeah.
0: Yeah, that was a ton of fun as Ansbach faces a 2-2, and the pitch comes home, and that'll be left inside to bring the count full. I understand you've done some play-by-play experience as well back in high school, right? Tell everybody about that.
2: Yeah, back at North Paulding High School, shout out the athletic director, Ryan Dyer, a former basketball coach who just let me kind of have my fun and just learn kind of how that field is. Cooper Ansbach takes ball four and heads to first. but no, I had a great time. I did basketball, baseball, and lacrosse. And then I actually, when I went to college, had the ability to play-by-play some of the Gamecock lacrosse games at the University of South Carolina. So that's a lot of fun and a great experience for me, and I love doing it.
0: Have you done much baseball?
2: I did a couple baseball games. North Paulding, again, shout out to them. A great, great baseball program when I was there. Matt Richardson runs that team really well. So I was honored to kind of just be up in the box for those games and see that team perform.
0: Ansbach with a walk on the 3-2. Braden Robinson now up. And that will miss the zone on the 0-1. So the count evens up at a ball and a strike to the second baseman, Robinson. Well, Nate, I'll tell you what. How about you get the play-by-play of the next at-bat when Brandon Gibbs is up? Does that sound good to you?
2: That sounds good to me. Let's see if I still got it. I'll have to, you know, knock off some rust, but I think I'll be able to.
0: You might have a good opportunity here to get some runners home, too.
2: That would be the goal. Let's see if I can do it. I always remember being a kid, again, Atlanta native, growing up watching the Braves. And
0: That one getting by the catcher, Sobey Rowski. A free 90 feet for the Flamingo runners. And Florence has a couple of runners in scoring position. 3-1 count now to Robinson.
2: He's looking pretty good. Looking pretty good, Brian.
0: It'll be a pitching visit for Lexington County. It's their head coach, Ted Faulkner, making his way out to the mound. And it looks like the rest of the Blowfish infield will join in as well. They do have an arm warming up in their bullpen. We'll see if he gets brought back into this game. It looks like it is just going to be a pitching visit, so we will keep it here to get you through that. And for Lexington County, they've had to really rely on their pitchers today. Ellenberg, their starter, threw the first 86 pitches and five innings. And when you look at his stat line, it's a outing in which most arms would be taken out much earlier on in the game after giving up seven runs and nine hits. But you never know what these teams are looking like towards the end of the year, especially some of the teams that know they will not be making it to the Pettit Cup postseason. That is the case for each of these two squads. So they have two more games to kind of piece it together and maybe rely on some arms with longer leashes than usual. We'll see if that's also the case for Coleman Fryer, the man on the mound right now. 3-1 count to Robinson. Here's the pitch, and it's left away for ball number four. So it'll be the bases loaded, and no outs for the former. Nate, take it away.
2: All right, number 19, Brandon Gibbs, taking it to the plate right here. Bases loaded. This is an opportunity to extend this lead. As he steps into the plate.
0: Does have a two-run single his first time up as well.
2: And the pitch. Just inside, Brennan takes it with starting off the count at ball one.
0: 83 there from Fryer.
2: And he gets a little piece of that as it dribbles to first. He flips it to our pitcher as we get our first out of the inning.
0: That's why you work on your PFPs, Nate. That will do a job, though. That
2: yes.
0: Brings in a run. Now a 9-2 game. That was a short AB. You want this next one, too, with Davis up?
2: Davis Tirico, the man. Let's see what we got here.
0: I can do it.
2: Yeah, sure.
0: Yeah, 9-2 game.
2: 9-2.
0: Take it away again.
2: Coming up to plate. Now we got Davis Tirico out of UC Irvine. Which I believe is the Bears, right?
0: Anteaters.
2: Oh, man. Getting my mascots wrong on college night. As he puts this one into the home dugout, Mingos scatter everywhere.
0: You've gotten close to hit by any foul balls this year?
2: Yeah, there was one off the bat of, who was it? I think it was Landon Gaz, actually. As that one's in the dirt, a good block by the catcher, bringing it to 1-1. There was one off the play, Landon Gaz. I was standing next to pitcher Kenyon Connor, and I saw it coming at me, and then I saw it next to my ear, and then I heard it next to my ear. I think the last of those three was the scariest part.
0: Yeah.
2: But thankfully, no injuries were a part of that one. But there's definitely been a couple close calls in the dugout this season. As the next pitch comes in, and he chops at it, but it sends it behind him. A souvenir for a young fan at home brings the count to 1-2.
0: And one hit already for Dorico. He got things started off in the bottom of the first. That was a five-run inning for the Mingos.
2: Brian, when you were out here for the home run derby during the All-Star game, you get any close calls for yourself?
0: Luckily, no. If there were any foul balls like that in the home run derby, I'd be concerned.
2: Yeah, right. You never know. As Davis takes strike three. Unfortunate with that, but comes up next. I'm going to have to take this one for me, Brian. Josh Williams, known in the locker room as Batman.
0: Good reason to be called that, too. He's had an excellent day. 4-for-4, a couple of extra base hits, a couple singles as well. A Wendy's day for him. 4-for-4.
2: Yes, indeed.
0: Looking to continue it here as that one comes home. He goes opposite way. That'll bring in a couple of runs. Wave is on for Robinson. He will retreat back to third, but it's another knock for Jay Will, his fifth hit today. Now a 10-2 game.
2: And 4-for-4 is great, but 5-for-5 is better.
0: Even better. What a day for him. For the hometown kid to have a game like this in the last home game of this season, what a performance for Jay Will. And all of a sudden, Nate, The run rule is potentially in play for the Flamingos. Yeah. If Jay Will scores from first, Schimmel will look to bring him in. He'll foul that one off.
2: Yeah, I got really excited there. I heard that crack of the bat. You never know sometimes. You just get the perfect call.
0: Had a few of those this season. Nothing like it, really. Yeah. Runners on the corners for the Mingos. Up 10-2 in the last home game of the season. 0-1, here's the pitch in. That one hit just over the glove of Noble. That'll bring in Robinson. Williams will move up to second. And now the game-winning run for the Mingos in scoring position.
2: And this is the guy you want to see up here today. He has been really hot.
0: And it looks like he'll be facing a new pitcher for Lexington County. Ted Faulkner making his way out to the pitcher's mound. This will be the end of the road for Coleman Fryer. Through the last inning and two-thirds, gave up 4 hits and 4 runs. They were all earned. 2 walks and 1 strikeout. He is responsible for both of the runners on. And it will be a new dealer coming in for Lexington County, looking to bring this into an 8th inning. Mingo's looking to end it right here, right now. Take a quick break here on the Florence Flamingos Broadcast Network.
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0: new arm for Lexington County. It is Joel Cortez coming from Salem Community College. Local guy from Lexington, South Carolina, looking to bring us to an eighth inning, and Cole Belfonte is looking to end it. Runners on second and first for the Flamingos. Josh Williams looking to score from second. If he does, this game will end with a 12-2 victory for the Flamingos. They will end their 13-game losing streak in CPL play.
1: And you can just tell these fans really want it. They're on their feet. This is a really excited crowd, which is good for these players.
0: Cortez, the submarine position. That one hit up into right field. Buchanan will drift back, and that will be caught for the out. So we will indeed have an eighth inning here this evening. Mingos will look to hold Lexington County scoreless after the break. Nate, that was a lot of fun, man.
1: Yes, thank you so much. Thank you for having me, guys. And always go Cox.
0: It is college night. A lot of South Carolina fans represented here this evening. Inning number eight coming up next on the Mingos Broadcast Network.
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0: Top of the eighth inning. Tanner Hall pitching for the Mingos. Walker Buchanan now up. And that one fired in. That will miss low for ball number one. Had all of the full-time staff members for the Flamingos out in between innings, and they all got pied in the face as well as sprayed by some water guns, but they all took it pretty well. It has been a great day here at Carolina Bank Field. A very lively, energetic crowd this evening. For the last game of the season, the Mingo fans have been saving up and certainly using a lot of energy here on this Friday night. 2-0. Here it is from Hall. And Buchanan swings and grounds it down the first base line. That'll be foul, and the count will go to 2-1. Buchanan 0 for 2 today with a walk. Shout out to Mr. Nathan Wilhoit for joining us in the last half inning. Certainly fun to have him on. And we both had a ton of fun with that. Actually, when he was on, as the 2-1 comes in, that one was hit towards Belfonte. Banana peels around, throws it to first for the outs. Cole Belfonte does it again. Money at the shortstop position, and he's showing you why. He'll be heading to the D1 ranks later on this month with the Lamar Cardinals. One up, one down. Cooper Noble now digging.

0: easily the most lively and energetic crowd we have seen this season, at least in my opinion, at Carolina Bank Fields. Honestly, if you want my theory, I think the college night goes a long way in that, as that's fouled off. You get some of the South Carolina and Clemson fans talking toward each other as we get closer and closer to football season. Things start to get heated in this state. 0-2. Yet again, down the third base line. Once again, it's foul. Three straight foul balls from Noble to stay alive in the AB. Hall looking to finish the job here. Already one out in the top of the eighth inning. Flamingo's up 11-2. Here's the pitch. That one left out. And most of the crowd sticking around. We do have a drone show post-game at the ballpark. 1-2. That will be popped away into the crowd. That'll go down as a souvenir. The count remains at a ball and two strikes. Believe it is our third drone show of the season here at Carolina Bank Field. And coming into the year, there were no other drone shows across the CPL. So the Mingo's making history this season. And they've been really cool to see. Been very entertaining. 1-2. Yeah! That one will miss in. Count evens up two balls and two strikes, despite the attempt from the Flamingo dugout to try to change the mind of the home plate umpire. And that one, again, fouled back. We have officially reached double digits in the at-bat between Hall and Noble. Hall ready to deliver pitch number 10. He kicks and fires home. The 2-2 is left in the dirt, and fittingly, this count will run full. Pitch number 11 coming up to Noble. Longest AB today. Hall looking to deliver a strike. Here's the 3-2, and that'll be left in the dirt. It's a good lead from Noble for ball number 4. He makes his way towards first after the walk. Eli Brum will come out of the Flamingo dugout. We'll see if it's a visit or a change for Florence. Looked like he made a direction towards the Flamingo bullpen. Now he's waiting to make it official to take Hall out of the game. And he indeed will do that. New dealer coming in for the Mingos. We'll get you him after this break here on the Florence Flamingos Broadcast Network. It's all brought to you by the South Carolina Peanut Board.
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0: Fourth pitcher of the night for the Flamingos. It is the righty Gavin Holt coming into the game on the season. 2 1/3 innings pitch, 4 earned runs and 4 hits, 8 walks and 1 strikeout. Did see him a couple nights ago. Game number 2 of the doubleheader against the Wilmington Sharks. He threw one inning in that game, gave up a couple hits, one run, one walk, and one strikeout.

0: strikeout for the righty. You'll notice if you're watching on Home Team Network for Holt, this is a guy that certainly puts max effort into every single pitch. So much so, his hat falls off pretty much every single time he throws the ball. Facing Will Burgess, the second baseman, Holt comes home, loses the hat, and the count will start at 1-0. He's coming in relief for Tanner Hall, who threw the last two-thirds. He got the last out of the seventh inning and the first out of the eighth. A couple walks mixed in between. 1-0 misses. Now a 2-0 start to the Lexington County second baseman. 1-for-3 today, single, ground out, and strikeout on his resume. Small lead at first for Noble. Here's the pitch. That'll miss high for ball number three. Of course, it's important for the Mingos to not allow any base runners. I mean, that's the case always, but certainly now, as they're up by 9, to try to get themselves a run rule victory in the bottom of the 8th inning. 3-0. That'll miss high. A 4-pitch walk to Burgess, and Lexington County has a couple of runners on. It'll give way to Mac Dawsey, the left fielder. He's 0-for-3 today. Struck out his last time up. One of 6 strikeouts for Jackson Campbell, the second pitcher for the Flamingos today. Holt set, looks at Noble at second, kicks and fires home, and that one, a curveball that is called for strike number one. That one, a looper at 69 miles per hour, a nice pitch from Holt. As he's up early, he's up 0-1. Tries to do it again, it's a little lower, and that one again called for a strike. Again at 69, that one firmly in the zone. Upper third. And he's up 0-2. See if he goes back to that pitch here, if he tries to get a heater past the righty Dawsey. Holt said he comes home. He tries the same curveball. That one popped up behind home plate. Rogers making an attempt at it, and that will get out of play to keep the count at 0-2. Fans sticking around here on this fan appreciation night, as well as college night at the ballpark. Tough to see some of the other colleges represented tonight from our angle. It's been mostly South Carolina and Clemson. That's all I've seen. One Miami Redhawk and myself included, as the 0-2 will miss away. Do want to give a shout out to Brian Smiley's group, the Miami baseball team, winners of the Mid-American Conference, a.k.a. the MAC regular season championship the past 2 years. 1-2. A swing and a miss. Another curveball from Holt. That gets Dawsey way out in front. And the Mingos are up to 2 outs in the inning. Two on, two outs, the 9-hole hitter. Sobey Rocky now up for Lexington County. 0-for-3 today. Holt comes home. Again, he's going back to that curveball. It's been very effective for him, that last one coming in at 67 miles per hour. That's been his go-to pitch throughout tonight's outing. It's worked for him. 1-0. Tried it again, that one in the dirt. A bit of an extended secondary from Noble at second, but no throw from Rogers behind the plate. Again, runners on second and first for the Blowfish. Leadoff man Barbary waiting in the on-deck circle. Mingo's looking to end the inning here. 2-0, that'll miss high. That went a fastball at 81. I think right now the last few innings is when it starts to kick in for many of the people in the ballpark that this is indeed the last game they will be working. as that'll miss outside, and it'll be a four-pitch walk to the catcher. The second four-pitch walk allowed today by Holt, and that will load the bases. Obviously, plenty of thank yous to be given out. Major thank you to the full-time staff for the Flamingos, as there's a meeting on the mound between the battery tandem of Rogers and Holt. And they got pied in the face in between innings. Sprayed by water guns, and they loved it. That's the type of environment that we have here. Anyone that's eligible to intern here that would like to next summer, I highly encourage it. Holt comes home. That'll miss away. Certainly a ton of fun here in Flowtown for my second year. Loved every bit of it. More on that later after the game. Don't want to get too much with that now, as the 1-0 is swung on and missed. One ball and one strike to Barbary. 0-for-4 today. After all, we do have a game to finish here, and for the Mingos, they're looking for another scoreless inning. All of them have been scoreless defensively besides one. 1-1 misses away. 72 miles per hour from Holtz. The Flamingo infield playing back outside of the third baseman, Gibbs. Here's the pitch. That one popped up. It's behind home plate. Stowe Rogers will make his way back, and he catches it for out number three. It is indeed another scoreless frame for the Mingos. Three walks, but the bases are left loaded as we head into the bottom of the eighth inning. Mingos looking for one more run. If they get it, they end it. We'll see if it can happen up next on the Florence Flamingos Broadcast Network. It's all brought to you by the South Carolina Peanut Board.
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0: One more run. If they get it, they get a run rule victory over the Lexington County Blowfish. Looking for a 12-2 win. We'll see if they can get it right here and right now. They'll be facing Joel Cortez from Lexington County, the sidearm slash submarine righty for the away team. He's coming in relief for Coleman Fryer. He actually ended the last inning as well. He retired Cole Belfonte on one pitch to end the bottom of the seventh and end the run rule threat for the Mingos in that inning. Final stat line for Fryer through an inning and two thirds. Gave up four hits, four runs they were all earned, two walks and one strikeout. Rogers stepping in. And the synchronization is beginning once more from the Flamingo dugout. It is in the broadcast booth as well. For Rogers today, he has one hit, an RBI single in the first inning. Has one walk as well. A couple ground outs also on the resume as he tips that one into the catcher's mitt. And it's an 0-1 start to Rogers. Again, he had two home runs last night. He brought in all three of the runs for the Flamingos. Cortez comes home. That one grounded, and it gets through. A ground ball with eyes for Stowe Rogers. He reaches first. He represents the game-winning run for Florence. Tyler Vespi will look to advance him. He was hit by a pitch his last time up. Swinging the light blue bat as he has all game. He has one hit with it so far. Cortez comes home, and that will be fouled back. I'm not sure what celebration we might have in store for the Flamingos if they get this run across. Team that desperately needs another win. That will miss low. And the count will even up at a ball and a strike. It is our last home game, not our last broadcast of the season, though. One more from Macon. Saturday evening at 7. I want a swing and a miss, and the count goes to 1-2. Florence will look to get a W over the league's hottest team in Macon. Came into tonight on a 13-game winning streak. Looks like it might end here tonight, though. 1-2, away. Currently down 10-4 in the top of the ninth inning. They're down to their final out to Forest City. Be kind of fitting the same night two 13-game streaks end, as that will be left away, and the count will run full to Vespi. So that'll be the last game tomorrow night. Right now, the last home game of the season for the Flamingos. Three balls and two strikes. Cortez set. Here's the pitch. And that'll be fouled off. Head on a swivel for everyone in the Flamingo dugout. Count remains at 3-2. Rogers with a small lead at the bag. Here's the payoff pitch. It's left high and away. And the Mingos have runners on second and first with no outs. And Cooper Ansbach will dig into the batter's box. The Penn State Hazleton former freshman coming up to Kerncraft 4000. Some Zombie Nation batter's box. The Penn State theme song, a.k.a. We are Penn State, coming from the Flamingo dugout. Time called on the field. A short break for the home plate umpire, Gary Smetana. And we resume action. Ansbach looking to end the game. The winning run for the Mingos at second base. Cortez comes home, And that will miss low and in for a ball. I think fun is the one word that has come to describe tonight for everyone in attendance. As that misses in, now 2-0 counts to the righty. Bounce back up now, Braden Robinson waiting in the on-deck circle. Cortez set, looking to find the zone. Here's the 2-0 pitch. That'll run high and in. Obviously can't be too aggressive here if you're Ansbach. If the green light is on at all, might be an automatic take. I would likely think so, as the 3-0 is indeed taken for strike number one. 68 miles per hour from Cortez. Right down Broadway. As the count goes to 3-1. See if he can find it again. Here's the pitch. It's swung on and fouled back. And there's the other bat boy slash ball boy, Cade, making the play for the Mingos. 3-2. Again fouled back. Now staying alive in the AB. Coop looking to get himself a base knock. He's gotten on twice today, but still looking for his first hit. Cortez set, kicks and fires home, and it's taken high for ball number four. Back-to-back walks for Joel Cortez. This is it for the Flamingos. Bases loaded, no outs. Braden Robinson looking to end it right here. Robinson looking to send all of the fans home happy in the last home game. Here's the pitch. It's low. Infield is in for Lexington County. All focus is at the runner at third in Rogers. 1-0. That one past the catcher. Rogers dashing towards home. He scores and the Mingos win. In the home finale, the flock will be victorious. The Flamingos take down the Blowfish 12-2, and they snap their 13-game CPL losing streak. What a performance from the home team today. 12 runs for the Mingos as they get a run rule victory. They take down Lexington County as they extend their losing streak to 7 games. Ton of fun here at the ballpark. Gets you the final totals for each of the squads. Beginning with the Blowfish. 2 runs for the away team today. 4 hits and no errors as Eli Brom will get the water bath and water spray to go with it. The last home game again for Florence. Certainly the sentimental scene and emotions will be pouring in here from Flocktown. Again, 2 runs and 4 hits. No errors for Lexington County. They left 11 runners on base. For the Flamingos, they get 12 runs off of 14 hits. No errors. They left 8 men on. Went a total of 2 hours and 38 minutes today as now... They're making another mad dash. I think that's Mitch they're trying to get, and they spill the water bucket in the process. The lights are off here at Carolina Bank Field as well, as the drone show is about to start. Yeah, a few final thoughts from me, Brian Miller from the Florence Flamingos Broadcast Network, as the Mingos go to 12-32 on the season. Again, one last game for them tomorrow evening. You can catch that one on the Flamingo Radio on our YouTube channel at Florence Flamingos Baseball. Again, that will be at Macon tomorrow night at 7 p.m. Obviously, the results on the field throughout most of the season, not tonight, have been less than stellar for Florence, but there's still plenty of positives to take away from the season. You know, 13 Mingos found new schools throughout the year as they entered the transfer portal. obviously talking with the head coach Eli Brum throughout the year. That was something that he was really, really proud of as the season went on, and something that he took a lot of pride in for each of his players. You know, wins and losses aside, you know, helping guys reach their new school, their new destination as they continue on with their college careers, something that he really wanted to emphasize as the drone show is about to begin. That's really, really cool to see from a lot of the players. And shout out to the fans as well. Average attendance this season coming into tonight, 936. Sixth best in the CPL. Overall attendance, over 21,000 fans have come into the gates of Carolina Bank Field throughout the year. The fifth best mark in the league. And you wouldn't necessarily think so considering the on-field product, but I think that speaks a lot to how this organization is run and how much fun we have. And the fan base at the end of the day for you all listening at home, again on Home Team Network or on Star 97.1, we certainly thank you for listening and watching in. I wouldn't be here if it wasn't for you guys, so I greatly, greatly appreciate it. Thank you to our sponsors as well, Seminar Brewing, as well as the South Carolina Peanut Board, as well as On Target Staffing for their support this season. And a major thank you to our friends at Home Team Network and our friends at Community Broadcasters, our first season on the radio for the Mingos as the drone show is starting in right field. Certainly something that we want to continue, a, you know, partnership that we believe went really, really well for us this season. Certainly a lot to look forward to for Florence as they start to get ready for the 2027 season here shortly. One last note from me. You know, I just have so much fun doing this on a day-in, day-out basis. Certainly thank you all at home or wherever you may be listening or watching in from. It's been a true honor to do this again for the second straight summer. I was telling this to our team president, Mitchell Lister, earlier on this season. I really work my dream job right now, honestly, being able to broadcast baseball games on a, again, almost daily basis. I can't think of a better job to have. It's so much fun being able to do this. You know, results on the field being what they may be, I still get to work a dream here, and I will never, ever, ever take that for granted. Hope you all have had some joyous occasions listening in. I've certainly had a ton of fun. I hope you all have as well. Again, one last broadcast for the Mingos tomorrow. One last game at Macon. Hope you can catch that one on our YouTube channel at Florence Flamingos Baseball again tomorrow around 7 o'clock. But as for now, this is Brian Miller from the Florence Flamingos Broadcast Network signing off from a dark and drone-lit sky here at Carolina Bank Field. Thank you so much for listening to us all season. And as always, go Mingos.
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9: Here's Friday night forecast from the Community Broadcasters Weather Center. Tonight stays warm and clear with a low around 69. A beautiful night to be out at Florence after 5. Tomorrow, 91 degrees, a 20% chance of rain. And Sunday brings a 75% chance of rain with a high near 87.
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4: Here's your Friday night forecast from the Community Broadcasters Weather Center. Tonight stays warm and clear with a low around 69. A beautiful night to be out at Florence after 5. Tomorrow, 91 degrees, a 20% chance of rain. And Sunday brings a 75% chance of rain with a high near 87.
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1: Here's your Friday night forecast from the Community Broadcasters Weather Center. Tonight stays warm and clear with a low around 69. A beautiful night to be out at Florence after 5. Tomorrow, 91 degrees, a 20% chance of rain. And Sunday brings a 75% chance of rain with a high near 87.
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1: Here's your Friday night forecast from the Community Broadcasters Weather Center. Tonight stays warm and clear with a low around 69. A beautiful night to be out at Florence after 5. Tomorrow, 91 degrees, a 20% chance of rain. And Sunday brings a 75% chance of rain with a high near 87.
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1: Here's your Friday night forecast from the Community Broadcasters Weather Center. Tonight stays warm and clear with a low around 69. A beautiful night to be out at Florence after 5. Tomorrow, 91 degrees, a 20% chance of rain. And Sunday brings a 75% chance of rain with a high near 87.
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1: Here's your Friday night forecast from the Community Broadcasters Weather Center. Tonight stays warm and clear with a low around 69. A beautiful night to be out at Florence after 5. Tomorrow, 91 degrees, a 20% chance of rain. And Sunday brings a 75% chance of rain with a high near 87.
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1: Here's your Friday night forecast from the Community Broadcasters Weather Center. Tonight stays warm and clear with a low around 69. A beautiful night to be out at Florence after 5. Tomorrow, 91 degrees, a 20% chance of rain. And Sunday brings a 75% chance of rain with a high near 87.
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1: Here's your Friday night forecast from the Community Broadcasters Weather Center. Tonight stays warm and clear with a low around 69. A beautiful night to be out at Florence after 5. Tomorrow, 91 degrees, a 20% chance of rain. And Sunday brings a 75% chance of rain with a high near 87.
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1: Here's your Friday night forecast from the Community Broadcasters Weather Center. Tonight stays warm and clear with a low around 69. A beautiful night to be out at Florence after 5. Tomorrow, 91 degrees, a 20% chance of rain. And Sunday brings a 75% chance of rain with a high near 87.
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2: All the lights and the cameras and the action. All the glitz and the glamour and deception.
3: Welcome to the Hollywood Five. I'm JC Chavez, and this week Tom Holland said someone told him he's not allowed to overcome one of his fears. Eminem is selling his shoes, and Taylor Swift's friends are clearly smarter than Travis Kelce's friends. Plus, one celebrity says a street fight has ruined his relationship with his kids. And Ariana Grande filed a lawsuit. She didn't name who she was trying to sue, though. It's all coming up this weekend on the Hollywood Five.

0: This is the Hollywood Five. I'm JC Chavez. So a YouTuber named Young Mooch, he got himself an entertainment industry crash course thanks to some big names. Mr. Mooch has more than 500,000 subscribers, so he's doing something right. Well, Mooch went to film a video on Venice Beach, and he asked people about making it in L.A. He stumbled upon Jonah Hill and Seth Rogen, and they were actually surrounded by a crew shooting a scene for The Studio.
1: How you doing? I just want to say hi.
2: Oh, we're working.
1: Nice to meet you.
3: How are you?
1: Good, good. Any advice you got to anybody trying to make it in L.A.?
3: Enjoy your life. Be a kind person.
1: How you doing?
2: I'm good. Please just give us a little
1: break. Wait, can I get any advice for anybody trying to make it in L.A.?
2: I would say don't f*** with people as they're trying to make their show. That's probably not a good idea. So.
1: I mean, it's hard to...
2: It's advice I could give.
1: One advice, please. One advice.
2: Be yourself.
1: Thank you. Look at this, y'all. We just caught a mid-movie production.
0: Seth might be wrong. It seems like Young Mooch already figured it out because that video now has millions of views, and now we've all heard of Young Mooch.
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0: This is The Hollywood Five. I'm JC Chavez. Joining me for this next story is my good friend and better enemy, producer Trey.
1: That's right, and you better watch your back, JC. Now, the Grammys have been making enemies left and right. So this year, they included a few new categories, like Best Asian Pop Music Performance, which recognizes K-pop, J-pop, and C-pop. Well, BTS is not thrilled about it, and all seven members have refused to submit their music for consideration. They all posted a message to their Instagram stories in Korean, but it translates to, quote, "We have decided not to enter the Grammys this year. I hope music itself can be heard and loved rather than being distinguished by region or language." So the Recording Academy issued their statement coming back, and the CEO of the Grammys said he was saddened by the boy band's decision, which he says he nonetheless respects and understands, but he also addressed the controversy surrounding those categories. He said, "I do want to clarify something that seems to be getting lost in the conversation. The Asian pop category was created to celebrate the depth, diversity, and extraordinary growth of pop artistry coming out of Asia." Now, the Grammys, like I said, have made a few enemies in the past few years. The Weeknd, Jay-Z, Drake, Ariana Grande, and Morgan Wallen have pulled their considerations for past award shows. But let me tell you, the BTS army kind of kicks this up a notch.
0: Appreciate you, Trey.
2: Hollywood Five.
0: Coming up next on the Hollywood Five, there are a certain group of people that keep spilling Taylor Swift and Travis Kelce's wedding secrets. I think I figured out a pattern for who will break that NDA. See if you agree next.
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0: Hollywood 5, I'm JC Chavez. Taylor Swift got married 4 weeks ago, and we've heard plenty of guests share a few details here and there, but seemingly all on Travis's side of the aisle. Pat McAfee, Joe Buck, Jason Sudeikis, his brother Jason, Marcelo Hernandez just shared his favorite part of the wedding, too.
1: The most surprising thing I saw at the wedding was Tom Cruise. I got to talk to Tom Cruise, and he grew up in a house full of women, and we got to relate about that. And
2: no, you saw more than that because you were sending me videos.
1: I'm sorry, what was that?
2: You were sending me... You were sending me videos. You're like, Kev, I can't believe this. There's no phones allowed, but look, I snuck mine in. Right? Remember?
1: I didn't do that.
0: And Taylor's friends are a little smarter and know how to dodge, duck, and avoid anything to do with the wedding. Karlie Kloss has had an up-and-down relationship with Taylor, but she did get an invite. Well, Karlie was on the Today Show promoting her new children's book, and she knew a Taylor Swift wedding question was coming, and Karlie gave the smart response.
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0: Now, this confirms what my 12-year-old daughter has been telling me. Quote, boys are dumb.
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0: Coming up next on the Hollywood 5, we're talking with our movie critic, Gray Drake, about Spider-Man, Brand New Day. Now, you're probably going to see it anyway, but let's see what a professional thinks about it next.
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0: This is the Hollywood Five. I'm JC Chavez. Joining me on the phone right now from CBR Presents, it's Gray Drake. So, Gray, you know we're here to talk about Spider-Man Brand New Day. Tell me what I need to know.
1: Well, it's a brand new day in the Spider-Man world. And he, instead of being the friendly neighborhood Spider-Man, he's the friendless neighborhood Spider-Man. Because he wiped everybody's memories last time around. Doctor Strange helped everyone forget who he was in an effort to save the multiverse. So Peter Parker, the precious Mr. Tom Holland, is living a completely different life, and he's kind of watching all of his friends sort of grow up and do their thing without him. And it's really sad. This is like a very melancholy Spider-Man. Peter figures out that he is going through something of a spider adolescence, spider lessons. And as he's managing this in the city, there is a very insidious bad guy. They really hold the mystery for most of the movie as to what is going on, who is doing this. And that is the part I am definitely not going to tell you under penalty of death.
0: You know what, Gray, I feel like Marvel's made the movies almost like school. How much homework do we need to do?
1: Oh my God, I couldn't agree more. I haven't even rewatched the Spider-Man movies, and I try to watch the Marvel shows that we talk about, but this one is like relatively easy to take in, and it doesn't have like a ton of things you need to know. So I don't think Marvel at this point is ever going to escape the cage of its own making, essentially. Like Doomsday, I think we're all going to have to, I'm going to have to like do a study primer. But for this one, thankfully, you don't have to.
0: Thank you, Gray. Hollywood Five. Coming up next on the Hollywood Five, Savannah Guthrie and her family are still looking for answers 6 months after their mother was kidnapped in the middle of the night. Hear the latest appeal to the kidnappers next.
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0: This is The Hollywood Five. I'm J.C. Chavez, and this weekend marks 6 months since Savannah Guthrie's mother, Nancy, was kidnapped from her bed in the middle of the night. Now, the FBI and the Guthrie family, they're still doing what they can, but public interest has all but moved on. Now, earlier this week, Savannah Guthrie did post another video pleading with the person who kidnapped her mom.
1: I'm coming on today with a very specific message. It has been months since our mom was taken from us. Our family is in agony. We are in a nightmare that will not end. Nothing about our situation has changed. We have done our part, and we will never stop looking for her. We will always ache for her and feel that hole in our hearts. The world can be a cruel and unforgiving place, and I know that you have tried to do things the right way. So I'm asking you, begging you, to do the right thing now. Make the right choice. Help us find her. Tell us where to look for her. I truly believe it is never too late to do the right thing. Help us bring this situation to an end.

0: for all of us, no matter where we've been and what we've done. I believe there is always a way home. Please make the right choice.
1: Now, there was some strange language in there, specific message, and we've done our part. Those stood out to people. TMZ does have a source at the FBI who says that the specific message was for the public to come forward if they know anything, and that they have done their part by offering a $1 million reward. But sadly, that mystery remains. Hollywood
2: 5. Tried to cook a simple breakfast this morning, burned the bacon, undercooked the eggs, and now your smoke alarm is filing a complaint? 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
3: We're back on the Hollywood 5, and finally, the flowers have arrived. A little wilted. 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
3: Listen, if you're telling me you don't like this song, I don't know if we could be friends. Rebecca posted photos with her framed certified platinum record and captioned it, quote, "Only took a few years. When Friday came out in 2011, it was one of YouTube's most disliked videos with millions of people mocking its ridiculous lyrics. But today, I would call it an iconic part of pop culture history," right? Hit it again. Go ahead, Trey.

0: This is the Hollywood Five. I'm JC Chavez. My legal team has informed me that the FCC now requires media companies to give an official spoiler alert when spoiling movies, TV, and game shows or face a major fine. Okay, that's not actually true. I'm lying. But shouldn't it be? Anyway, we got a spoiler alert for Who Wants to Be a Millionaire from earlier this week. Ben Affleck and Jeopardy champion Jamie Dimon were teamed up. Here's how the night went.
1: Which turkeys have not been pardoned by a U.S. president? We've got peanut butter and jelly, tater and tot, mac and cheese, and spaghetti and meatball. D, spaghetti and meatball, final answer.
2: Computer, please reveal the correct answer.
0: Now, this show has been around since I was a kid, and winning the whole thing is pretty rare. Only 12 individual contestants and 3 celebrity pairs have ever won $1 million.
3: Hollywood Five.
0: Coming up next on the Hollywood Five, Ariana Grande is suing. Ghosts? Figments of her imagination? What's with her new lawsuit? We'll give the details next.
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0: I'm JC Chavez. This is the Hollywood Five, and joining me now is a woman who allegedly hacked the FBI's website. Her name is Anna Szabo.
1: Allegedly.
0: And she lives at 12. Oh, my bad.
1: Thank you so much. Yes, Ariana Grande, she has filed a lawsuit in California. This is interesting to me because it's a lawsuit filed against unidentified individuals that she claims hacked into the digital accounts of her photographers, producers, other collaborators, and people on her team.
0: Okay.
1: And according to this lawsuit, these hackers have stolen unreleased songs, private photographs, personal videos, and other confidential creative materials. And this has been happening to her for the last couple of years. Since 2023, she's had 45 songs stolen, leaked, whatever it be, from these hackers that she doesn't even know who they are. So I found it interesting on how you can file a lawsuit against
0: unknown people.
1: Right.
0: Yeah.
1: Because part of the lawsuit seeks to identify the people that are responsible for doing this through the legal discovery process. So I'm not a lawyer, but I'm hoping that they can figure this all out. Ariana also argues that the leaks damage her creative work and they also invaded her privacy. And entertainment outlets note that this reflects a growing problem of artists having unfinished music stolen before the official release, which has been happening a lot lately.
0: Yeah. And if we're going to be suing people, unknown people, I want to sue everyone that drives slow in the far left lane.
1: Yeah, that'd be nice.
0: Just like everybody. You're getting sued. Hollywood Five. Coming up next on the Hollywood Five, Tom Holland tried to overcome one of his biggest fears, but someone told him he's not allowed right now. Find out why next.
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0: This is the Hollywood Five. I'm JC Chavez, and a few months ago, Tom Holland was talking with former SNL great Amy Poehler, and she asked Tom why he has never hosted SNL.
1: I'm heavily dyslexic, which is one of the reasons why I've never done SNL.
2: Because of the cue cards.
1: I'm just so petrified at the concept of like trying to read something. I can read fine, but when I have to read out loud, it's like a mental block and I can freeze. I love the show and I love the idea of having fun and making a fool of yourself in such a fun, creative way. It's just that thing of the cue cards.
2: You have to remember, there have been people that have hosted that have been fully on drugs.
1: Yeah, that is true. That is true.
2: I think you can do it. Yeah.
0: Well, it's been a few months now, and people have been trying to convince him to do it. Well, Tom talked to another former SNL star, Seth Meyers, about trying to overcome that fear.
3: It's the cue cards
4: right.
3: for me.
4: Yep.
3: It's the idea, like, I'm really dyslexic.
4: Yep.
3: And I just, there's something about reading out loud that would just really stress me out. And I tell you what was so funny is when we were on the movie, Destin said the same thing to me. I told him about this fear that I had, and he was like, you have to do it, you have to do it. And at the beginning of the press tour, I said to the Sony marketing team, who have done such an amazing job on this tour, I really am so grateful to them. I said, I'm ready to host SNL. And then they were like, they're dark during the summer. So, thank God.
0: Sounds like we're going to get to see him at the season opener in September.
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0: Trey?
1: Oh, man. If somebody had cheated on somebody, if there was a breakup, I just need to be in the halls just learning about it. Gosh, I love it. Well, Eminem, you love him. He is officially cleaning out his closet, and you can walk 8 miles in his shoes because he has teamed up with StockX to auction off some of his most legendary pair of sneakers from his own personal collection, and he is signing each and every one of them. These are like the ultra-rare holy grail. Only people like Eminem can get this kind of things. So they are going to be going up for auction for at-risk youth helping the Marshall Mathers Foundation in his hometown of Detroit. Jordans, he's going to have the shoes he wore at the Super Bowl, and many, many more. The auction is going on now through August 25th, so I guess, I don't know, drain your bank account or start saving or something. And in some other quick sneaker news, Justin Bieber got some mixed reviews on his performance of Everything Hallelujah at the first ever FIFA World Cup halftime show, but his shoes were on point, and he actually donated those to be sold at a benefit for the FIFA Global Citizens Education Fund. That auction ended this week, and they went for $26,400, which hopefully will go towards some good education. Hollywood
0: Five. Coming up next on the Hollywood Five, a street fight ruined one actor's relationship with his kids. We'll give you the full story next.
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0: This is the Hollywood Five. I'm JC Chavez. Back in March, Alan Ritchson was out on his motorcycle with his two boys, and he got into a fight with his neighbor who was blocking his path. It looked bad for Alan until we saw body cam footage that Alan had himself, and it seems like Alan was not the one who started it. Alan was on Armchair Expert, and he talked a little bit about what happened after.
1: So it's a body cam that holds your cell phone.
2: Yeah. Wow.
1: If I hadn't had that, dude, I'd probably still be in jail. Yeah. And then my kids had to experience that. I mean, it was really hard. I'm like, that guy doesn't know how much... My kids won't ride with me anymore. Like, he robbed me of that, man. Yeah. I have so much anger. I have so much resentment that I just can't quite let go of.
3: Yeah.
1: And I have nowhere to go because there's no real resolution there.
3: Right.
1: I just decided to let it go. But he still took a lot from me. My bike still doesn't work. Like, I still have people trying to fix it because things broke on it. And it's custom parts. And so, like that, my kids won't ride with me.
0: Alan's name has been completely cleared. And I'm sure his kids will get that itch to jump back on the motorcycle again soon. And that is your Hollywood Five. I'm on Instagram at JSI5. And TikTok as well at JSI Chavez. And we'll see you next week for the five biggest stories in Hollywood on The Hollywood Five.
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17: Here's your Saturday forecast for Eastern South Carolina. A warm and mostly pleasant Saturday, 91 degrees with a 20% chance of a brief afternoon shower. The rain chances only go up through tomorrow. Sunday carries a 75% chance of rain, so keep that in mind for your weekend planning.
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15: Here's your Saturday forecast for Eastern South Carolina. A warm and mostly pleasant Saturday, 91 degrees with a 20% chance of a brief afternoon shower. The rain chances only go up through tomorrow. Sunday carries a 75% chance of rain, so keep that in mind for your weekend planning.
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4: 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The Avery son will water the grass. 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The thermostat is slightly higher. Everything is packed, and the kids and our luggage are now waiting in the car. Ready?
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3: Here's your Saturday forecast for Eastern South Carolina. A warm and mostly pleasant Saturday, 91 degrees with a 20% chance of a brief afternoon shower. The rain chances only go up through tomorrow. Sunday carries a 75% chance of rain, so keep that in mind for your weekend planning.
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0: Here's your Saturday forecast for Eastern South Carolina. A warm and mostly pleasant Saturday, 91 degrees with a 20% chance of a brief afternoon shower. The rain chances only go up through tomorrow. Sunday carries a 75% chance of rain, so keep that in mind for your weekend planning.
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0: Here's your Saturday forecast for Eastern South Carolina. A warm and mostly pleasant Saturday, 91 degrees with a 20% chance of a brief afternoon shower. The rain chances only go up through tomorrow. Sunday carries a 75% chance of rain, so keep that in mind for your weekend planning.
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8: Here's your Saturday forecast for Eastern South Carolina. A warm and mostly pleasant Saturday, 91 degrees with a 20% chance of a brief afternoon shower. The rain chances only go up through tomorrow, Sunday carries a 75% chance of rain, so keep that in mind for your weekend planning.
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0: Here's your Saturday forecast for Eastern South Carolina. A warm and mostly pleasant Saturday, 91 degrees with a 20% chance of a brief afternoon shower. The rain chances only go up through tomorrow. Sunday carries a 75% chance of rain, so keep that in mind for your weekend planning.
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5: Here's your Saturday forecast for Eastern South Carolina. A warm and mostly pleasant Saturday, 91 degrees with a 20% chance of a brief afternoon shower. The rain chances only go up through tomorrow. Sunday carries a 75% chance of rain, so keep that in mind for your weekend planning.
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9: Here's your Saturday forecast for Eastern South Carolina.
0: A warm and mostly pleasant Saturday, 91 degrees with a 20% chance of a brief afternoon shower. The rain chances only go up through tomorrow. Sunday carries a 75% chance of rain, so keep that in mind for your weekend planning.
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3: Here's your Saturday forecast for Eastern South Carolina. A warm and mostly pleasant Saturday, 91 degrees with a 20% chance of a brief afternoon shower. The rain chances only go up through tomorrow. Sunday carries a 75% chance of rain, so keep that in mind for your weekend planning.
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8: Here's your Saturday night forecast for Eastern South Carolina. Warm and muggy tonight, the low near 73 degrees. Tomorrow brings heavy rain, a 75% chance of rain with a high near 87 degrees, so plan for an indoor Sunday. Monday continues to be wet at 84 degrees and a 75% chance of rain.
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4: Here's your Saturday night forecast for Eastern South Carolina. Warm and muggy tonight, the low near 73 degrees. Tomorrow brings heavy rain, a 75% chance of rain, with a high near 87 degrees, so plan for an indoor Sunday. Monday continues to be wet at 84 degrees and a 75% chance of rain.
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